Capital Land's classic rock, Pix 106. Very few songs do I play anymore that don't have a burn factor on me, that I don't go, oh, I'm playing that for the 9,000th time. Yeah, that's one of them right there. I love that song. Outfield, Your Love to Boston, going back to that bicentennial spirit of 76 year. It's Don't Look Back with the Big Rig.

0: Capitaland's classic rock. Pix 106, Alice in Chains, standing by in a couple of minutes. You know, early this week, we had the anniversary of their Unplugged on MTV. Yeah, 1996 was the year. 30-year anniversary, just 2 days ago, where they came together in what was a very tumultuous situation. Lane Staley, who was the lead vocalist, was dealing very heavily with his drug addiction problems at that time. He was not in a good place, and there was a moment where they thought it may not happen. They had some technical issues they were going on. It was just a very stressful time. Now, for you and I, watching it, everything looked like it was fine. We've never known the difference. But it's one of the many, if you love the MTV Unplugs, you can watch on Paramount Plus, because they own Viacom, or Viacom owns them. And they have a whole vault of hundreds of those, from MTV Europe to here in the States to whenever, wherever you want to watch them.
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It's Pix 106. Aerosmith's Pump album did a lot for them back in the day. 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It's Janie's Got a Gun.

106 with the big rig. Legend Zach Wilde is coming. We have Black Label Society, Zach Sabbath, Dark Chapel. We're doing the Palace the 25th of August. 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

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Ah! 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

0: your home of Quinn and Cantera. Picks 106. Things in Russia must be tough. And I say that because they now have, you know how we have like dating sites and stuff like that online? Okay, they have something kind of like that. But it's if you want a grill buddy. You heard that right. A grill buddy. Like you're going to have a barbecue and you don't have anybody to barbecue with. You can go on and you pay either $15 to $65 to have somebody come over, hang out, drink beer, barbecue with you. All the way up to the $65 where you don't do anything. They do it all. They bring the barbecue. They set it up. They cook it, put up a tent. But two things. It's only for dudes. And the company that runs it says, well, the only reason it's only for dudes is because no women have asked for a barbecue partner yet. And then secondly, they talk about how off the bat, it's like, look, this is not a best friend. This isn't a future partnership. This isn't a dating partner. This is just someone to come to your house, barbecue with you, and then they leave. Like, you get to the point in Russia where you can't even find somebody to barbecue with. Is it such a niche, or is it just the fact that people don't know how to socialize anymore?
1: I love you, Vegas!
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KX106. We have got a week and a half left of the free money chances. So if you haven't managed to get in on the cash yet, some reminders and things you need to be making sure you're doing, A, to make your workday fly by. Trust me on that. And then to win. Less than 10 minutes from right now.

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Kix 106, Capital Land's classic rock. Fun fact about the Spin Doctors, their very first album, which had Little Miss Can't Be Wrong on it, and this song, Two Princes, almost flopped. Why? Because Pearl Jam became a surprise hit for the label, and they put all their focus behind them, and almost were like, yeah, we're not even going to push this band, whatever, they're trash. Record labels can be a very fickle beast.

0: 106 106 Capital Lands Classic Rock. We are getting ready for the opening game of NFL preseason 1 week from tonight. The NFL Hall of Fame game is on. Now, here's the thing. Right after, once we get into the first week of preseason, all those games go to bed. Then we start talking about time for, what is it? Draft parties. What else? Because we get ready for the season. Your fantasy team's got to start coming together. And the injury bug has been pretty prevalent for a lot of teams. So there's going to be, you're going to have to watch this a lot. And we have great fantasy podcast guys who do nothing but study this 24/7. And unlike the old days where you had it best, maybe on a computer, you go look at things or you get a magazine. 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

Land's classic rock, Picks 106, the bass line that is oh so notable because, it, especially in football season, when teams get into the red zone about to score, this is always like the ponderous song they play because it's like, oh, the tension builder. That's what it is. Seven Nation Army.

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Picks 106, a little bit after 10 o'clock with Joan to Led Zeppelin and that very Rasta-feeling island sound of Led Zeppelin on this classic. It's Dire Maker.

0: Your home of Quinn and Kantarant, Pix 106. The good news for Bon Jovi, their dates at Madison Square Garden are now behind them. John gets a little bit of rest. They're going to head to the UK to do some concerts over there. But the good news is, you know, last week we had the sinus infection, and we weren't really sure where he was in that process of the sinus infection. The good news is he was at the very tail end, which if you're like me and you get the same thing, you have laryngitis at the very end of your sinus infection. Everything, you're fine. You feel great. Everything looks good, but you sound like you smoked 500 packs of cigarettes, and it's awful. Thankfully, they were able to get John past it quickly so they could finish their last few dates of Madison Square Garden. But the good news for the rest of us, the world tour will begin next year, and we'll have some big updates coming on that soon.
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Picks 106. Bush continues their tour across the states as we speak. They'll take a little break, and then they will join Rockers Shinedown for their Lunatic Ball, which is a brand new beach festival in the Panhandle area of Florida. You're Destin, so that's a big one coming up. That'll be in October. It is the Oz Man with a big rig.

0: KIX 106. Things in Russia must be tough. And I say that because they now have, you know how we have like dating sites and stuff like that online? Okay, they have something kind of like that, but it's if you want a grill buddy. You heard that right, a grill buddy. Like you're going to have a barbecue and you don't have anybody to barbecue with. You can go on and you pay either $15 to $65 to have somebody come over, hang out, drink beer, barbecue with you, all the way up to the $65 where you don't do anything. They do it all. They bring the barbecue, they set it up, they cook it, put up a tent. But two things. It's only for dudes, and the company that runs it says, well, the only reason it's only for dudes is because no women have asked for a barbecue partner yet. And then secondly, they talk about how off the bat, it's like, look, this is not a best friend. This isn't a future partnership. This isn't a dating partner. This is just someone to come to your house, barbecue with you, and then they leave. Like, you get to the point in Russia where you can't even find somebody to barbecue with. Is it such a niche, or is it just the fact that people don't know how to socialize anymore?
1: I love you, Vegas!
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I'm just glad you're doing it with me, man. It's Big Rig. It is Steppenwolf.

Kix 106. Tonight at midnight, Green Day's soundtrack for their movie Nimrod gets released. And the next Friday, the movie is officially out. You can buy tickets. You can watch the movie trailer, everything on Green Day's website. And then their YouTube page is where they just released another new song for the soundtrack and a video that comes along with it, too. They are at Green Day if you fire up YouTube.

106 106 Capital Lands Classic Rock. One of the three top 10 hits on the Billboard Hot 100 for Aerosmith from that album. The one where Steven Tyler's like, yeah, I got stuck in an elevator once and had all these fantasy dreams while I was in that elevator. And then, well, the song just naturally came to me. You think? Seven Mary Three.

Epitalan's Classic Rock. Picks 106. I will see you tomorrow. Your Friday night, ready to go, all jammed up with the greatest rock and roll ever made. Oh, yeah. It's Big Rig. It's Linkin Park.

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1: As I Want to Rock, Twisted Sister, they're going to have Sebastian Bach sit in on lead vocals. 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
1: Green Day, Boulevard of Broken Dreams. And yes, I'm hanging out in the G's in our vast music library, so I'm pulling down some Guns N' Roses, too.

It's AC/DC, Shoot to Thrill, and this is No Rain by Blind Melon. Shannon Hoon from this band actually went to high school in Lafayette, Indiana with Axl Rose of Guns N' Roses. They got a similar range, but completely different styles of singing.

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0: 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Are we reaching... See, he keeps hanging up. And it's a man answering.
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1: Jimi Hendrix, master of the Stratocaster with Purple Haze. You know, it's funny where the white Stratocaster came that he played the Star Spangled Banner on at Woodstock. That was not the original white one he used to play. The original one he used to play was Keith Richards' white Strat that Keith's girlfriend, Linda Keith, stole or borrowed from Keith to give to Jimmy because his guitar was pawned in a pawn shop in New York City. She goes, "I'll get you a guitar." And now, the reason why that's interesting is because her real name was Linda Kossoff, and she was first cousins to Paul Kossoff, who was in the band Free, who unfortunately passed away. But he made his baby cousin love the guitar, and she just loved guitar players and loved helping out any way she could. She introduced Jimi Hendrix to Chaz Chandler, who then signed him.
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0: 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That was the first hit with the new lead vocalist at the time, Brian Johnson, and they're touring this year.
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3: Hi.
4: You ever poop in the shower?
5: No, never done that. That's one of the things on this list from BuzzFeed. When women were asked about things that their husbands or boyfriends do that grosses them out, one of them was
4: my husband
5: defecate used in the shower.
4: To poop in the shower from an anonymous donator of information.
5: Leave you. I would leave. No, I honestly would leave anyone who did that. Anyone. If you don't care, I would leave you.
4: I mean, if it's an accident, it's an accident. But if you poop in the shower on purpose, first of all, do you leave it in there? What do you finish showering? Leave your poop in the shower, and that's how she finds out?
5: Or maybe you just take the shower head and hold it down real close, try to.
4: But she had to find out somehow, right?
5: Oh, that's true.
4: It's a little creepy. A lot creepy.
5: How about Aaron Elizabeth 2 posted, my husband had a wart on the bottom of his foot. He'd shave it down with a knife and chew on the piece and chew on the pieces he cut off.
4: See if you can get through that skinnier, that thick American skin. That's disgusting.
5: That is disgusting.
4: One person, Jackie Beatles 1, says, when I was in boot camp, there was a guy who would pick at his own pimples and eat the pus. Can't dare.
5: That's
4: pick
5: gross.
4: At his own pimples that's and gross. Eat the pus. I don't think that that's as crazy as some of the other stuff, though.
5: The Worried Peach posted, my husband wipes his boogers on his Xbox controller until the pile becomes so big it falls off, or I'd have to badger him to clean it off.
4: He's just keeping a stash.
5: I would leave this guy. I would leave this guy, and I would leave this guy. Ladies, you can do better. You can do better.
4: You don't have any curiosity? I wonder how many boogers it takes before they end up all crumbling down like the man in the mountain.
5: But isn't he concerned about what other people... This is my thing. Like, aren't people concerned what other people think of them?
4: It could be like a four-hour game that he's playing. He's got, you know, 4 hours worth of bogeys in there, you know?
5: Right. Blow your nose, get
4: no
5: a tissue.
4: There's no excuse.
5: Excuse.
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2: Hey.
3: Quit meeting.
2: Who's that? Oh, that's your third cousin, Jack, with a C. Quinn? I don't know that guy.
3: Quinn sent me a screenshot the other day of this one of our Facebook fans.
2: Yeah.
3: One of our Facebook followers to the Quinn and Cantara page. He said, I don't know this guy. I think he's a Russian bot.
2: Well, I think he had said something so nice that it caught my eye. It was like, wow, that's way too nice. What's he doing? You know, I'm trying to stiff him out. And I go over to his Facebook page, and he's clearly a different political beliefs than a lot of the folks on this program.
3: He's a cute Leonardo DiCaprio meme, though.
2: Oh, yeah, the Leonardo. Yeah, be careful. We should be careful because he says that before you do him wrong, make sure you never need him again.
3: And I'm not doing him wrong.
2: But then I go to the about section, and I think he might be from around here, or he's just like the Russians are now planting bots in specific parts of specific towns. And Jack Howdy's going to be there. What kind of name is Jack Howdy?
3: Right. With a C.
2: What is that? I mean, Jack Howdy. Come on.
3: Spelling the name? Like,
2: J-A-C-A-U-D-I. I'm just saying. I feel like that might not be a real guy. But then again, you go to his Facebook page.
3: He seems like a real guy.
2: He could be very private, and all I'm seeing is his public posts.
3: Well, and I don't, you know, I love that he follows the show or he listens, or at least that the Russians have implanted someone to appear to be.
2: Oh, we're honored. Thank you.
3: Yeah. Really. But there's a post Quinn put up from last Thursday.
2: Yes.
3: With Ashley from Hooters doing her picks, her NFL picks, and it's, you know, she works for Hooters, and it's you know, the cut of the shirt, you know, that
2: stuff.
3: Yeah,
2: I've seen it.
3: So the picture shows some cleavage.
2: What did Jack Howdy, Russian bot, say?
3: Then Jack's like, you know, he's like, beautiful boobs. And I'm like, do we have to say that? Do you have to say that,
2: right?
3: Jack Howdy?
2: In that situation, you don't need to draw attention to it. You
3: know,
2: I mean, other than the fact that it's right there for you.
3: So I asked Quinn, who is president of Quinn and Cantara Digital, president, CEO.
2: Yes.
3: I know your rule is we never remove comments. We don't censor anyone.
2: No, we don't.
3: But I don't want this up on our page because it's beautiful boobs.
2: Maybe we should ask.
3: Should we ask her? Stupid.
2: Do you want to ask Ashley?
3: We have to wait till Thursday because she didn't give us her number. Sure. If you want
2: I can do
3: in
2: this.
3: The meantime,
2: I can take a screenshot of him saying beautiful boobs and put it up on the Facebook and have everybody chastise him for saying beautiful boobs. Or do you don't think people will do that?
3: Oh, I think it'll be 50-50.
2: All right.
3: If you take a screenshot, throw it up there and say, is this appropriate to say ever?
2: If before you delete Jack Audi's Facebook page or post, dude, just remember, you might need him. Make sure you don't do it before you need him. Check his page.
3: Because of his meme?
2: Yeah.
3: Because of the meme.
2: How do you know we don't need this guy? Name like that.
3: We really don't edit anyone on the page, but this is so, I don't want this hanging out here all week.
1: Beautiful boobs.
3: What'd you have? Chicken wings? I had chicken wings and beautiful boobs.
2: Yeah. I think maybe the picture speaks for itself, Jack. Then we have to get rid of that post.
3: Thank you.
2: There you go.
0: Quinn and Cantara. 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

0: 106, Capital Land's Classic Rock with Quinn and Cantara. You know it's hot
1: out here for a bit. That really sort of sets the tone, I guess.
2: It sure does, doesn't it?
1: Quinn. Picks 106.
2: It really does.
1: Good morning, Capital
2: Perfect.
1: Land.
2: I was just about to tell Quinn about the boss move I pulled this morning. Boss.
1: Is August your boss move month?
2: Well, it was a year ago. My birthday's in July. Remember what my gift was for my wife?
1: Yeah, but it was breasts.
2: No, it was the prince.
1: Oh, that, right.
2: It was the prince.
1: The prince, Prince Yeshiva.
2: The Marital Aid, let's say.
1: The Marital Aid, yes.
2: The prince.
1: The very lifelike version of it. Yes, I do, and I forgot all about that until you just reminded me.
2: The last move I pulled of this magnitude was... probably in the wintertime, I was wearing just my Hugh Hefner red velvet robe.
1: Which, incidentally, I think only goes down to your thighs.
2: Just my thighs. You can actually see my luggage compartment when you cinch it up.
1: That's boss.
2: Yeah. I had the prince in one hand and a glass of wine on the other. And my wife was Sarah. She was in bed. And I just threw it on the bed. I threw the prince on the bed and said, get started. I'll be back in a minute.
1: I remember that one. That was last year's boss move. There's no top in that one, dude.
2: But Sunday, my two kids left to go on a camping trip with their grandparents.
1: Sounds like a Netflix movie I'm about to decide to rent.
2: We had a whole day, and today we had two days without the kids.
1: Yeah, right. Okay.
2: So we did, took care of some things at home, some lovemaking, went to a nice dinner.
1: Yeah.
2: Watched a movie.
1: Wait, you went out?
2: Went out.
1: You went home out from work.
2: I went to Susie Essman's favorite spot.
1: Well, you did.
2: I did.
1: You went to the restaurant down there in Gilderland or wherever.
2: Well, it's in Albany, but it's not far from Susie's house.
1: All right.
2: But then we watched a movie, and after the movie ended late, like 9 o'clock,
1: the boss came on again?
2: There was another round.
1: Okay.
2: Right, another round.
1: Twice.
2: But here's the
1: What'd
2: boss.
1: What'd you have for dinner, by the way? You know, we got to keep up the energy.
2: I had the Mumbai fish fry.
1: Well, that'll do it. Never mind.
2: And duck pate tacos and maple glazed pork belly.
1: Mwah!
2: And an old fashioned in a mojito.
1: Damn,
2: and the raspberry blueberry crumble.
1: You're doing everything
2: mode,
1: right.
2: Which I wish I wouldn't have shared. I would have got, had I known it was going to be that good, I would have got my own. I hate sharing. I'm a terrible sharer.
1: But it sounds like you're making every decision correctly yesterday.
2: It was like, I felt like, I looked at Sarah and I'm like, this is Quinn's life every day. I mean, it could be without having to keep kids alive, you know?
1: There's a blank canvas, yes, no question about it.
2: But here's the boss. So I'm up this morning, 3 o'clock, I'm showering. The prince is gonna have to put him away because the kids aren't home.
1: Right. Oh, right.
2: So he was in the bathroom because I cleaned him like they tell me to.
1: Of
2: you know
1: course,
2: what I mean? You wash
1: course,
2: him after each use.
1: Of course.
2: And I thought, I got a shower. I see the prince there. He's looking at me. Just the one eye.
1: Did you multitask?
2: No, I set him up in the shower.
1: Come on.
2: For later. Yes.
1: So you left him there.
2: I left him there. I laid him out delicately.
1: If that's not love, I don't know what it
2: right?
1: is. Because there's no lady that's gonna go and just do that. I mean, there might be, but I mean, this is
2: more than a save the date. This is an invitation.
1: This is enjoy yourself. I'm not here.
2: Yeah, I'm not here, but the kids aren't here. You got the
1: right.
2: whole. You got a nice morning to yourself.
1: God,
2: you know. Go ahead and you and the prince have a round. I'm going to work.
1: What happened?
2: I don't know. She's still sleeping.
1: Do you think she'll take a shower this morning?
2: I think I'll get a picture.
1: Come on! You're a boss, dude. You're a boss.
2: Yeah.
1: That's a good move.
0: Quinn and Cantara. 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

0: I have a relationship like that with my studio partner here, well, Chris Difford of Squeeze.
1: Do you want to explain that to Chris, or should we go on?
0: I want Chris to explain that to us.
1: I know. Listen, did you such an amazing collection of songs and songwriting, and when it started to blow up on big screen and that kind of thing, were you, or was that cool with you? Were you excited about that?
2: I'm always excited to hear our songs in films, or, you know, they pop up every now and again, and I have no idea where they're coming from, and then all of a sudden somebody calls me and says, hey, did you hear your song in a film? And I had no idea. You know, I think our songs from the past are a treat for a lot of people. They sort of scoop up memories for people who come to see our shows. And I think that's a really important thing, because I know the same thing. It's like when I hear an Elvis Costello song, it reminds me of, you know, certain situations, and that's really what songwriting and music does very, very well.
0: Don't you think Elvis Costello's Veronica is underrated?
2: Yeah, I agree, actually. It's a really catchy song. It's a brilliant song, and it is underrated, but then I don't know what overrated is.
0: Well, anything by Hardy or Jelly Roll, Mr. Difford, would be considered overrated.
1: Oh, you've just sullied his place where he keeps that information. Hey, just a quick question on Tempted. And a buddy of mine wrote that Stacy's Mom song. It blew up everywhere. And I can't go to his house and bring it up with him. He won't even talk to me about Stacy's Mom if I'm in person with him. Are you like that with Tempted? Do you like to not talk about your big giant monster hits?
2: No, not at all. I'm incredibly proud of Tempted. I think it's one of the most fluent songs we've ever written. And I love seeing people's reactions when they come to see us play live and we do that song.
0: It's Chris Difford of Squeeze, written songs for Elton John, Elvis Costello, Jules Holland, Wet, Wet, Wet. It's an amazing resume and an amazing career. And they have an album that's out. They're playing gigs in the Northeast, but they have an album that's out called Trixies, which is stuff you and Glenn wrote when you were teenagers, but it never made it to an album?
2: Yeah, we wrote it when we were teenagers, and it just wasn't right for the chemistry of the band that we had at that time. So we just shelved the songs and carried on with whatever else we were doing at that when we were young. And then 2 years ago, I played the songs to on the tour bus to our bass player, and he said, well, we should record that album. So he produced it, and he's done a great job of it. And hopefully we'll be playing it live when we come out to America in a couple of weeks' time. So we've been doing it here in Europe, and the audience reactions to it, I think, is really strong. It's a very bold move to go up on stage and play new songs people may not have heard, but I think it's important for the oxygen of the band that we do that.
1: How much of it of these songs did you have to rework because you were so young and now you've got all this experience?
2: Well, it fell naturally, to be honest. I don't think there was, you know, I think all we wanted to do was write the chords and the lyrics out and then get the band in the studio and play them, and that's exactly what happened. There was no massive fiddling apart from a couple of songs. So, you know, I think the job is very true to the way that it was originally written. And, you know, I'm very, very lucky to be aware of that.
0: Chris Difford from Squeeze and Difford in Tilbrook. Have you stopped discovering new music? And if you haven't, who do you like?
2: No, I'm not a musicologist. I don't go around looking for new stuff, really. You know, I listen to the radio, and if something comes on that I like, then I follow it, and I make a playlist. But I'm not so much a record collector as I used to be. I think streaming has got in the way. So just recently I did a playlist of all my favorite Todd Rundgren songs, and you know, that just kept me happy for a couple of months.
1: That's awesome.
0: That's awesome. We read a stat yesterday that the average person listens to their favorite song 343 times a year, and I bet the Squeeze songbook has a bunch of those favorites in it.
1: No question.

0: Yeah.
1: That's cool.
2: We'll look for you when you tour here in America and on the Northeast, and we'll steer people towards Trixie's. And if people want to read something excellent, it's Some Fantastic Place, My Life In and Out of Squeeze from Chris Difford, which is available.
0: Wonderful. Thank you, sir.
1: Hey, that's really kind. Thank you so much.
2: Big okay, fans.
1: Be soon.
2: Thank
1: Bye,
2: you, sir.
1: You guys. Bye.
0: It's our pleasure. It's Quinn and Cantara, Picks 106.
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1: My dog took right.
2: In the face!
1: Last
3: you
1: evening.
3: Poor Lily, your wife's little dog.
1: Yes, adorable. Sweetheart, you know, didn't hurt a soul. Deaf as can be now.
3: Quinn has a weird sleep schedule. Well, he goes to bed early, gets up early.
1: I mean, I usually shut it down. I hopefully shut it down by 8:30. I've been asleep though I've been asleep at 8:30, and I woke up at 9 o'clock, a little after 9 o'clock, actually 9:11. I remember exactly the timing, which is perfect because I acted like it was 9:11. It was like I was such a jerk, man. I woke up and my wife is vigorously cleaning the dog's head with vinegar and water, a 50-50 mixture. She has like the extra dish brush that we have, and she's like trying to scrape it through her head and like put
3: in the kitchen.
1: It downstairs, yeah, downstairs.
3: You can hear this?
1: Yeah. I'm like, what's going on? And she's like, okay. She runs upstairs because you know I get diabetes.
3: He's a bear.
1: It's
3: when
1: a
3: he wakes
1: bone
3: up.
1: Of contention. We go to bed so early and we get up so early. I think both our wives are probably on edge about it.
3: Don't lump me into any of this.
1: I'm not.
3: Don't lump me into any of this.
1: You lump yourself into it.
3: I will lump myself in when necessary, but don't you go lumping me in.
1: My God, we're going to be a minute late. I better text that person. So it was crazy. My wife's cleaning like crazy, and I'm such a jerk to her, and I'm like, put some tomato juice on it. I know full well we've got no tomato juice in the damn thing.
3: Did you offer to DoorDash some tomato juice?
1: No, I
3: were
1: didn't.
3: You a gentleman?
1: I was so out of it. I was just, you didn't help.
3: You didn't help.
1: Full jerk mode, but I wasn't even that bad until like 11 when I woke up again, and I woke her up. I'm like, what is going on? This is insane.
3: You woke her up to ask questions?
1: I woke her up to ask questions.
3: Didn't help when the dog was sprayed by a skunk.
1: Yeah, because she was down there cleaning, yeah, and she came down, she came up after I'd fallen back to sleep again, right?
3: So, I mean, I've made some of these mistakes, but consistently, bro.
1: It felt like I was in a mustard attack. Like, I was showering with my fingers in my nose this morning. It was disgusting.
3: What kind of line of questioning did you give her at 11 o'clock?
1: I said, honey, how many windows do you have open? She goes, I don't have any windows open.
3: She's pissed off about that.
1: So I freaked. I'm like, what do you mean? Have your windows open. What do you mean? And she's like, well, go open some windows. Like,
3: yeah, go open some goddamn windows.
1: This is an hour and a half. And she's like, and she goes down and opens the windows, and it was ugly. First thing I texted my wife this morning, I had no right to act like that with you, and I'm sorry.
3: Yeah, it's like almost like you're blaming your TCO for the dog being sprayed by a skunk.
1: There's absolutely nothing that I should have been upset about. She was handling the situation, except for not opening the damn windows.
3: I'm glad you brought this up because I'm reading this Amy Morin book,
1: yes.
3: Author of 13 Things Mentally Strong Couples Do.
1: Oh, yeah. How's that going?
3: It's going good.
1: In your free time?
3: Yeah, I'm reading that. And so
1: Red Dead
3: Redemption. Here are 6 must-use phrases when communicating with your spouse.
1: You.
3: Maybe you could work some of these in next time.
1: All right.
3: Such a bear.
1: All right, I'm working on it. Let's see.
3: I need your support right now. That's a 6 must-use phrase.
1: Oh, God, I wish I could be this couple
3: or
1: in the middle of the night like this.
3: Showing you're open to a new viewpoint. Like, as far as the windows, keeping them closed, I never thought of things that way. I've never thought.
1: She might call me on being sarcastic there, but yeah, I like it.
3: Can you try this one, bro? Try this one.
1: All right, hold on. Let me find my center.
3: Try this one.
1: Yeah, yeah, I'm listening.
3: It's understandable you feel that way. Why is that funny?
1: Because
3: these are 6 must-use phrases for strong couples.
1: It's not funny. That's great. And I probably use that and then jump right. I get that you feel that way, but it doesn't make any sense that we don't have the windows open.
3: If you're just tuning in, Quinn's blaming his wife for the dog being sprayed by a skunk. Here's the final one I want to run by you from 13 Things Mentally Strong Couples Do.
1: Thank you.
3: And I think this one may work even.
1: I'm actually taking notes here.
3: Yeah, no, I'll give it to you.
1: Yeah.
3: Maybe you can use this one around the workplace.
1: Okay.
3: It shows that you own your own mistakes. If you
1: it's
3: say
1: funny you have this on your button bar.
3: It shows you own your mistakes if you say things like, I'm sorry for the part I've played in this.
1: Oh, that's a good one. I'm going to write that one down for
3: that
1: sure.
3: That one you can bring home.
1: Because I get to blame her a little bit, too. Yeah, that you guys understand you had a part of this too. Let's be it together. Yes.
0: Quinn and Cantara.
4: You're such a dick.
0: We're slap fighting now, bro. Mornings on Picks 106. 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
1: Researching how do I schedule a testosterone test.
2: Okay.
1: Because I just saw on the news, anything below 300 nanograms is considered, I think, low T.
2: Okay.
1: And I feel like I don't have 300. I don't know, but I feel like I don't have 300.
2: Can you have too many nanograms? Can I be too manly?
1: I mean,
2: at what point?
1: I'm sure somebody could be.
2: Right?
1: Yeah, I think you're
2: good. At what point
1: am I
2: Pete Hegseth?
1: You're so far away from overdosing on tea, bro. You're good.
2: You say that, but that's just to make you feel better. You know I'm high tea.
1: You can contact your primary care doctor, guys, or a urologist to schedule a low T test or a testosterone test. Or, this says here, some labs do it directly, but I'll go through my primary.
2: You mean Sarah will.
1: Sarah will go into my portal and schedule a primary. Probably get me a urologist because she foresees the future.
2: Watch this, Kaplan. Do you have any idea what their portal password is, Cam?
1: Are you kidding? I can't even tell you my doctor's name.
2: Man, there's something good about that, I think. I got some positive.
1: I'm going to rub it in now, Kaplan. I haven't opened a piece of mail in over a decade.
2: God, dude. What about a bill or anything?
1: Not a bill. I mean, if it's clearly a birthday card for me, for my mother-in-law, I'll open that. But
2: hyper-focused roles over there. It's amazing. Really impressive.
1: All right. Here we go with this audio that started circulating yesterday.
2: Yes.
1: This is... The clip I got is from the C-SPAN feed.
2: Okay.
1: It's New York Senator Chuck Schumer on the floor, and he's going to rip ass here.
2: By the way, if it's C-SPAN, that the point he's making, if you don't know what C-SPAN is, it means it's real. It's straight.
1: That's what I think.
2: It's straight from the
1: horse's
2: mouth.
1: Unless somebody lifted it off the C-SPAN and doctored it, but I think this is as it aired.
2: All right.
1: And listen to his chuckle after he rips old ass. Yeah.
3: A complete investigation that's independent. Now on Iran and the NDAA. When all the Trump administration...
1: He even laughed!
2: When all the Trump administration... He says, like, he's gonna chuckle with it, yes.
1: The statement before, you can see it on his face.
2: Yes.
1: Then the pregnant pause to relieve himself.
2: It is a good visual,
1: then
2: you're
1: the
2: right.
1: Chuckle.
3: Now on Iran and the NDAA. When all the Trump administration can say...
2: Did you slow that down?
1: No, but I'm going to slow it down right now. I keep going to change the pitch.
2: Oh, my God, man. Oh, it's too good. Go see this. It's the New York Post.
1: Chuck Schumer may have slowed that one down.
2: On our Facebook page. Oh, no, that's definitely slower. Oh, wow.
1: A little bit to it.
2: Oh, man. It's nice to know that he's cool with it.
1: Well, Let me put a little rock vocal on this. Are you ready?
2: Yeah, give it to me.
1: Here we go. Yeah. You're a senator.
3: A complete investigation that's independent. Now on Iran and the NDAA. When all the Trump administration...
1: I'm going to take that effect off. Sounded.
2: That was like
1: I'm taking that
2: science effect. Fiction or something. That was crazy.
1: Try one more here. This is Chuck Schumer,
2: I've never
1: everybody.
2: Analyzing Chuck Schumer's farts like this before. Let's see what it sounds like now. Everybody listen.
1: Give him a little bass boost.
2: Oh, nice.
1: Heavy.
2: There's a little bit. That's his lips, though,
1: that's
2: right?
1: His lips. That's the problem. It gets real wet.
2: I said this earlier. It sounds like he's got a silencer on there, like a diaper. It sounds like it's being silenced by a diaper or maybe like wool pants or something.
1: Let's put him underwater.
2: Okay. This is so funny, dude.
1: Hold on.
2: This is Chuck Schumer.
1: This is Chuck Schumer.
2: Ripping ass
1: underwater with rock vocals.
3: Now on Iran and the NDAA. When all the Trump administration can say about
2: children.
3: It.
2: That now sounds like some sort of a deep sea animal.
1: Yeah, like somewhere a whale turned his
3: now
1: head.
3: Now on Iran and the NDAA.
1: Whale's like... I guess my sister.
3: When all the Trump administration
2: I'll
3: can
2: see it
3: say
2: on the Facebook
3: about
2: page.
3: It.
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1: My Capital Land.
2: I'll apologize to you later. Later on, I'm going to apologize to you.
1: All right, I'll ask.
2: Yeah, it's not a big deal.
1: All right, well, I mean, I don't feel like I need an apology for anything. I mean, other than a macro apology for the last 25 years.
2: Oh, okay. You need that. You need that. Hilarious.
1: Yeah. I don't know why it's funny. I think we could both owe each other a nice little overwhelming apology.
2: I apologize on an as-needed basis when needed. So if I haven't apologized... Like, in recent memory, it's because it hasn't been necessary.
1: Hasn't been necessary, and we all know that he deems what's necessary.
2: Yeah, so, fair enough.
1: I'm excited to get an apology. Don't get me wrong.
2: I saw this story this morning. Quinn saw this story this morning, and I thought, this is horrible.
1: Well, yeah, it just...
2: And I don't even really want to talk about it.
1: Why do they even do studies when they know people lie?
2: So, it's this number that we're going to get to is much higher than 25%.
1: Absolutely. Okay. Maybe right. Three times higher.
2: 75%?
1: At least. I'll start.
2: Can you read the headline?
1: I
2: can't read the headline.
1: Nearly a quarter of Americans admit to

0: Mix 106, Quinn and Cantara.
1: So, super warm yesterday. Warmer today, right? Like 70 to 71 today.
2: Yeah, God, it was beautiful. So, wasn't it nice?
1: It was so beautiful. Tell the world what you just told me.
2: I opened up all the windows. I had the doors open, and I was
1: full like springtime feeling. Breeze coming in.
2: Yeah, absolutely. I had the short my board shorts on.
1: Your wife's at work.
2: The dog's sleeping on the couch, loving life. And I got my shirt off. I'm wandering around. I'm sitting out in the backyard with my shirt off, trying to look at myself with my camera to see if I'll ever be able to wear my shirt off in front of people. And I can't. I'm nowhere near that. I don't think I'll ever get to that. But then I walked to go to the garage real quick. I'm keeping my shirt off because it's that kind of day yesterday. It's a shirt-off kind of day. My house and my property.
1: Yeah.
2: I get out there, and I got my 7 grams of pre-ground weed out there in my bong. And I filled that baby up. I took a big hit. As I'm hitting it, I look out, and there's a nice lady walking by her dog and looking at me in my board shorts with no shirt on and a bong. Ripping it. Then, of course, the cough came immediately, and she's like, I had to run in the house because it was a horrifying cough.
1: This is a weekday. It's a weekday afternoon, or maybe even before noon. What time is this?
2: Yeah, it could have been around 11:45. Yeah, it could have been
1: lunchtime.
2: That was nice, wasn't it?
1: Did she clearly see you?
2: That's a good question. I feel like the sun is facing her, so she can't quite see me in the shadows of the garage.
1: You have a garage door?
2: I do, but it's so nice. Yeah, I don't want to smoke in the garage door. Yeah. Listen, man.
1: It is legal.
2: Each to their own. I could be a lot weirder at this point in my life. It's probably
1: pretty
2: good that
1: weird,
2: I'm not.
1: Though. You're the childless, almost live-alone guy.
2: It's kind of great. You know what I mean? I kind of love
1: it. He's in his gazebo in January. You know what I mean? Like all the time.
2: With the iPad, I'm watching football.
1: Or he's sitting next to his snowplow blowing weed smoke out of his garage. Like
2: I do. I do a
1: lot. I don't
2: lot
1: have
2: of,
1: a problem with any of it. It's just, it might be weird to the normal neighbor.
2: It's not all that I do. I mean, I do.
1: Obviously.
2: I do a lot of lovely human
1: things. Color. It's the color of your life.
2: Yes, yes. You know? It's fun. I like my life. I really enjoy it.
1: Yeah, and I like hearing about it.
2: All right, pal.
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1: Ah, hello.
2: Mr. Asner.
1: Yeah.
2: Hell of a good time. Always a good time having you on the show. Thank you for coming back.
1: Well, thank you for having me, friend.
3: Is your name Ed?
1: What?
3: What's your first name?
1: Edward.
3: Oh, because I was just checking out the internet, you know, and it said your first name was E-T-Y-E.
2: What?
1: E-T-Y-E.
3: No, sir. E-T-Y-E.
1: E-T. Oh, yeah. I was named after my grandmother.
3: So Ed isn't your real name, so I was right. Get it right.
1: Oh, yeah, you were right. Yeah. Her name was Etia.
3: Etia. See, that's his first name. Etia Asner.
1: So they named me Eddie.
3: That's cool.
2: So I know you're doing some tour called the Gilda's Laugh Fest, and you're doing some other guy's stand-up about a prostate. You're doing a prostate bit, so I did some research. And if I had known that the prostate was that close to the outside of my body, I might have done something about it sooner, sir.
1: What, put on more clothes?
2: No, I mean, I went and may have gone in and checked it out, you know what I mean? I hear it's good times.
1: But what does location have to do with it? Location is important in business. I wouldn't say it's not that important in physiology.
2: I mean, it's just very close to the back door. It's like my rubber boots. It's right there. They're
1: oh,
2: right
1: I
2: there.
1: Oh, I see.
2: Yeah, but
1: well, I hope you pet your prostate now and then.
2: Well, I don't, and I did. Now that I know it's closer, that's my point.
3: Last time you were on the show, not last time, but two times ago, you were on the show, sir. You were dropping deuce in the bathroom while you were talking to us.
1: I was dropping what?
3: Deuce. You're going number two.
2: Taking a dump, Ed.
3: Thank you.
1: I was not.
2: Yeah,
1: I wouldn't
2: have it on
1: do that
2: tape.
1: To guests. I wouldn't drop no deuce.
2: You dropped a deuce and you flushed and you thought you got the flush out of the way. But
3: we
2: no,
3: heard
2: we,
3: it.
2: We heard it. And it's actually, we love you for it. So don't you worry.
1: You guys manufactured the whole season.
2: Not true.
3: Ed Asner, everybody loves you and knows you from the 2009 box office hit Up, where you did the voice of Carl Fredrickson. Honestly, do you watch that movie now? And if you do watch it, does it make you cry?
1: I am very touched by that movie. I love that movie. And it came along at the right time in my life. And I'm proud of it.
3: You should be. It's beautiful. Your performance is beautiful.
1: I think we made that in 09.
3: Yep.
1: For Char. And I'm so pissed because I haven't heard from Disney since.
3: For a sequel. For
2: You're
3: a sequel.
2: Kidding me.
1: What?
2: I can't believe that. That blows my mind. Hey,
1: I've got this gorgeous voice waiting to be stroked, and nobody calls me.
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1: When you're done looking at the half-naked woman on our Facebook page stealing milk from her neighbor.
2: Kid bold move right
1: what
2: there.
1: What a clam.
2: Yeah.
1: She sucks. You know, back before Ring doorbells, she might have been doing this every week.
2: I feel like she's used to doing this, yeah.
1: Anyway, we know she looks like your wife, buddy.
2: Yeah.
1: So, when you're done looking at that, go check out the video Quinn posted of a Las Vegas street performer named King Trot.
2: This guy.
1: I'm not sure what started this, but allegedly, this guy comes across the street to throw a punch at him.
2: Right.
1: I think King Trot, his thing on the street is busting balls.
2: It sounds like a freestyle kind of rap, bust balls, sort of thing as people come by.
1: Maybe this guy got fed up. So this guy takes a swing at King Trot and tears his MCL or ACL or something.
2: Right.
1: So he's stuck there on the ground, and he's waiting for the EMT. You're seeing the EMT guys arrive.
2: And the guy he just swung at has got the microphone, the power, and everything.
1: And he's crushing him.
3: He ain't going to jail. He's on an ambulance tonight. And the ambulance tonight, homie about to hit the hospital. He done tore his knee. I'm the brother on the microphone killing all the beats. Homie tried to punch me and fail and tore his whole damn ACL. Shout out to my homies here. They gonna get
2: the
3: you
2: guy home. Is in so much pain, he doesn't even have time to get angry at the guy.
1: He's just sitting up against the fence. Yes. As the EMTs roll in, he mentions, and one EMT looks right at the camera.
2: So funny.
1: It's so good.
3: I'm the brother on the mic taking pictures, though. That's a true story. Homie was tripping. I'm the brother on the microphone. Make him listen. He done tore his knee. Chit, chit, chit, chit. He tore his knee. Trying to mess with me. He done tore his knee.
1: The guy's being tended to by two EMTs.
2: He's like 3 feet away from the guy.
3: This guy
2: should get a record deal, this guy.
3: You know he needed it without a doubt. And he's swole as hell. I'm the brother on the mic that never fail. He tried to run across the street and challenge me. And tore up his whole damn knee.
2: Tore his knee.
1: This guy smiled. This guy's great.
3: That's what you get, man, messing with God's people.
2: He
3: tore his knee.
1: They're carrying him to the gurney.
2: Right.
1: You're going to hear King Trot reference a peace sign from the guy who tore his knee.
2: Right.
1: And the guy's defeated, and he throws him double peace
2: sign.
1: He just
2: gives him a peace sign.
3: Tore his knee, messing with me. He done tore his knee. Get. Tore his knee, messing with me. He done tore his knee. Get. Tore his knee, messing with me. Me.
2: Poor bastard.
3: And now you all let him in the gurney. Good God. Shout out to my dude for the tip.
1: Got a tip.
3: Homie right here, I hope you learn from this. I'm the brother on the mic to make him burn for this.
2: Yeah.
3: We gonna put it on the Instagram, dog, and you fit. He done tore his knee. Get. Tore his knee. Messing with me. Tore his knee. Get. Tore his knee. Messing with King. Homie tore his ACL and his MCL. I'm the brother on the microphone, really do it well. Homie ran across the street and simply fell. Now he's going to the hospital.
2: Hospital.
3: Put a peace sign up for the people, man. Let them know you all right. That's what you should have used that earlier.
1: Yeah.
3: Instead of the middle finger you used. Messing with me.
2: Oh, that's great, man.
1: That's King Trot. We'll post that up on the Quinn and Cantera Facebook page. It's there now, actually.
2: It's worth getting to the very end. That's some of the best stuff on that video.
1: Yeah, 2.5 minutes of pure joy.
2: Yeah, a lot of fun.
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1: Morning, Capland.
2: We'll get you an update on the Bison Grandpa.
1: Yeah.
2: It wasn't overalls, it was suspenders.
1: Still.
2: But still.
1: Quality look. And I followed that yesterday. He was hurt. He was hurt.
2: Oh, he was critical legit, for a while.
1: Legit hurt, so.
2: Because he had no chance at the end. He's
1: 65-year-old
2: ass.
1: No. There's no. You're just going. And you're going high.
2: And they think the a-hole who rolled through and beat the horn may have really fired up the Bison.
1: Yeah, someone probably wanted to get the Bison to look at the car so they get a photograph.
2: Look at me.
1: It's a giant beast.
2: Anyway, we'll get an update. But now let's get to reaction from Jon Stewart in The Daily Show as to the passing of Senator Lindsey Graham.
3: But first, obviously, big news from the weekend, the sudden passing of Senator Lindsey Graham of South Carolina. Obviously, I knew him a bit from lobbying down at Capitol Hill, but I didn't know him particularly well. So I'll let Lindsey Graham's best friend memorialize the late senator.
4: Joining us now by phone is one of his best friends, President Donald Trump. I know you lost one of your closest friends and an ally in the Senate. How are you feeling?
5: Well, I don't feel great. He was a great guy, and he was a friend. He would call me all the time. He would just I'd say, stop calling me, Lindsey.
6: I'll never forget the way that I always let him go to voicemail. It was our thing.
3: Obviously, he's just opening the eulogy on a lighthearted note. Sure, the poignancy follows.
5: Loved playing golf. Loved being outside. It wasn't that he was a great striker of the ball. He wasn't exactly a perfect. He wasn't Jack Nicklaus. He was not Tiger. He was totally against me. He said, I'll get you in South Carolina. I'm going to get you in South Carolina. And that didn't work out too well.
7: It was a nasty campaign. He was tough and nasty. I wanted to see the war with Ukraine end very quickly. I think he was more into, keeping it going, frankly.
5: He was a total workaholic politician. Now, some people don't call that work. Some people call that a lot of talking.
3: Well, I think the president has zoomed through the first five stages of grief. And gone straight to number six. F*** that guy.
0: Quinn and Cantara in the morning. And nothing but classic rock all day. 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
2: Hi, this is Ryan Hamilton.
1: Hey, Ryan.
3: Ryan, nice to talk to you, man.
1: This is great. It's Quinn and Cantara. How are you, sir?
2: I'm well. How are you?
1: We're great. I'm telling you, Cantara, when I see Ryan Hamilton, if I'm an agent, I see dollar signs, bro. I see big dollar signs.
3: Well, his Netflix special, This Just Hit Me, is premiered last month, and it's killing it. Congratulations on that stand-up, Ryan.
2: Oh, that's very nice. Thank you. I appreciate it.
3: So let me just cut to the chase. You were really hit by a bus New Year's Day 2022?
2: That's right, yeah.
3: And you were coming back from a mandatory COVID quarantine or something?
2: Yeah, that's right. I was in L.A. I live in New York, but I was on my way home from one of my first gigs back at the end of COVID during the Omicron variant. Starts to come back, do you remember? And so I landed in LAX, and on my way, I was going to go see my family for the holidays. So happy. I got an alert on my phone. I've been exposed to COVID. This was when your phone would say things like, you've got an email and possibly a disease. And then I walked to the hotel, but I would always walk to this hotel at LAX because I didn't like shuttle buses before this whole thing happened even.
1: Oh, that's your first mistake right there.
2: Yes, exactly. And so I was in the hotel for 10 days, and I was walking to pick up a rental car my first day out, and it was New Year's Day. I watched the ball drop. I eat an entire pizza, and I thought, I'm just going to get this over with. It's open 24 hours. I hit the button. I watched the light turn at an intersection. I didn't see or hear anything, and that's when this happened.
3: It was serious.
2: Yeah, I have a titanium plate in my arm now. I had 10 broken ribs and a punctured lung.
1: Think of all the comedy that came from it. That must have been like reassuring as you're suffering through it.
2: You know, it was interesting. At first I thought, wow, I'm going to, you know, you can't be a comedian and hit by a bus and not mention that. Like, there's no way.
3: You have to.
2: So, but then it did take me a while to really think of it comedically after I kind of settled into, like, wow, this really happened. And then I couldn't, you know, I had to talk about it. So that's where we're at.
1: And I know it's January 1st, knocked out the entire deductible. Did you try to get anything extra before the end of the year?
2: Oh, yeah, exactly. That was one of the silver linings of this whole thing. I mean, how often in life do you get to blow right by your deductible on January 1? I mean, wow, I was living large, right?
1: That is a good feeling.
2: Yeah.
3: So, the other thing when we talk to you, Ryan Hamilton, when we see you, and it's a compliment, but man, the face, the smile, the
1: even
3: face,
1: he brings
3: it's like
1: it up, right?
3: you can't not smile, right?
2: My first special, which is also available currently on Netflix too, you can watch them both if you haven't seen it. It's called Happy Face, and they say, I look like this, but I don't feel like this. I wake up in the morning every and look in the mirror and go, that is inaccurate.
3: For those who don't know, you look like the good humor guy, the ice cream guy.
1: He does.
2: Yeah, I look like I could sell ice cream in the 50s. I can't show up at a funeral, you know. I'm so sorry for your loss. I mean, it's a curse.
1: Look, you're genuine, you're authentic, you're funny as hell, and, you know, I believe everything that you're saying over there. You could really take me for a loop if you wanted to. And look who he's touring with, for God's sake.
3: Yeah, he's opening for Seinfeld and Bargatze. I mean, I feel like the upper echelon likes you because you're hilarious, but you're also clean, which is a compliment too.
2: Yeah, I mean, those guys work in that realm also. It's just kind of like the way it comes out of me, you know. I broad, observational, clean, whatever you want to call it. That's just the way it works for me. It's always kind of been that way. It's kind of like the voice chooses you. You don't really choose it. And I've tried to go other ways. The audience won't accept it from me.
3: But, I mean, you got that, smile. You're a nice young boy from Idaho. I mean, that's who you are, I think. I feel like that's who you are.
2: I feel like that's who I am too.
1: Well, yeah, and then all of a sudden you have to go to the dispensary with your mom or something weird, and then that kind of thing, that gives you a little taste of this of the dark side, doesn't it?
3: The dark side.
2: Yeah. Yes. My mom and I were. I was dealing with this anxiety. I'd never drank or smoked anything up to this point in my life, but after the accident, things changed a little bit.
1: Wow.
2: I tried. Yeah, we tried marijuana. I thought, you know, let's try marijuana, which you can't get in Idaho, which is where I'm from. We were going there from Los Angeles, and I say, you can't get it in Idaho. Well, you can, but I just don't know the guy. But in Los Angeles, you put it into Google Maps,
1: yeah.
2: And I went home with enough marijuana to become the guy in Idaho that you call. So that's how it worked for me.
1: I love it.
3: Did you like it? Did it work for you?
2: You know, it would help me fall asleep, I found. And then I would bolt upright in the middle of the night and go, Mom, call the Oracle in California who gave us this stuff. So it didn't stick, but I did give it a little go. Yeah.
1: I know you don't talk politics, you don't do any of that stuff, but which special did you, didn't you step, like, bring politics into it a little bit?
2: My first special, I think I shot in 2017, which there was so much going on at that time, and it's so,
1: okay.
2: I had a joke about I don't know if you've ever been to, I was at an election viewing party. I don't know if you've ever been to a party that became not a party halfway through. Everybody woke up in the morning and looked out the mirror and looked out the window and go, well, I guess I'm going to go out there and just kind of live in your life, you know, I'm going to work. What are you doing? I'm just going to work. Yeah, something like that. And that's how it felt. And still kind of feels that way. Oddly, it's still like a timely joke, I think, maybe.
1: Agreed.
2: But you can catch that in Happy Face.
3: The comedian Ryan Hamilton, you're actually playing the Funny Bone end of June. Oh, that was the end of June. So you're not coming around. You're in New York in August, in New Jersey, and
1: Syracuse.
3: So you're coming kind of close.
2: Yes. Yeah. I've got Albany coming up.
3: You
2: right?
3: do. I was looking for that date.
2: Yeah.
3: Soon?
2: Yeah, let me see. When is that?
3: I don't want to put you on. I have Abilene and Amarillo.
2: Oh, you know what? I had Albany. I had to move Albany, unfortunately.
3: Oh, bummer, man.
2: Not because I don't love Albany, but we're working on, we're rescheduling. Yeah.
3: Wait, you said not because you don't love Albany or because
1: No, he was joking, I think.
2: Don't tie me up here. Don't tie me up. I love Albany.
3: It was some WNBA player came through here and was dumping on Albany, and we've never let it down.
1: Oh, yeah, Lobo.
3: Look out for Rebecca Lobo. Yeah. She's on our bad side.
1: No, we know.
2: Okay.
1: You're too nice of a guy.
3: I have to ask you, Ryan, you won, it was a while ago, but you won like the Sierra Mist Next Great Comic. Did you get soda for that?
2: That was a long time ago. I don't even know if Sierra Mist still exists. Does it? Maybe. But yeah, I got a year supply, not a lifetime supply, a year supply of Sierra Mist, which was something like a case a week or something like that. I mean, it was
1: perfect.
2: Bonkers.
3: That's a lot of Sierra Mist, bro.
2: Yeah.
1: Did you?
2: Yeah, it was a lot.
1: Did you drink all of your Sierra Mist, or did some of it go to family?
2: I think I threw a party and was like, let's get rid of that branded party.
3: And then my other question for you, because it's near Ashton, Idaho, where you grew up, is have you ever been to Yellowstone Bear World?
2: Oh, wow. You really know. I mean, Bear World, to be honest, wasn't... people don't know, Bear World is like a highway little tourist stop where you can either go to Yellowstone and see the majestic animals in their natural environment,
3: yeah,
2: or you can pull off.
3: Are they just bear statues, or are they alive?
2: They're real. I've never been in Bear World. I've driven by it. It wasn't there when I was growing up. To me, it's kind of new. When I go home, I see this thing, and it feels like Chevy Chase, kind of National Lampoon's little tourist stop. But I hear it's great, so
1: it's safer, guaranteed bear.
3: I can't even get you to be mean to Bear World.
1: You're great. Yeah, you got to check out anything that Ryan Hamilton does.
3: Happy Face and
1: so
3: this,
1: funny.
3: This just hit me. Both are great and on Netflix.
1: Thank you, sir. We really appreciate it. Knock 'em dead. We'll see you coming up here, I'm sure, in the future.
2: Yeah, I'll get back.
1: All right.
2: Thank you very much.
3: Thanks, Ryan.
1: Pix 106.
2: You bet. Thank you.
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1: Tom Brady chopping it up with Logan Paul. This, to me, is one of the great downfalls of an icon with Tom Brady. And it's a legacy that is being lamified. You don't want to see him mixed up in lowbrow, TikTok, flag football leagues in Saudi Arabia, or whatever it is. The rest, everything about him is cringy right now to me.
2: Okay. Oh, I totally feel that. I feel the same way. It's like the thing in the stands yesterday.
3: The stuff that came out of the World Cup where he's flipping off Logan Paul. That is ridiculous.
2: It's just so fake, and we're better than that.
3: Yesterday morning, Quinn was saying what you're hearing, pretty much what you were hearing Dave Portnoy of Barstool say, and I was defending Tom Brady, but then I went home, and the internet got to me, and
2: there's a
3: sports talk radio got to me, and I felt like I may have been blinded by my fan fanaticism of Tom, because
2: that's
3: yes, this
2: though.
3: Is beneath him.
2: That's what happens with guys like Tom Brady. You get blinded because he's incredible, not flipping Logan Paul off in the cheap seats.
3: You said it yesterday. He'd be the Hall of Fame former quarterback.
2: Yeah, he'd be such a badass.
3: Be the Fox voice and face of football on Sunday.
2: Just owning businesses left and right.
3: Yeah, exactly. Right. Wear those watches. But you're right. Does he have to slap Jake Paul at Fanatics, flipped off Jake Paul at the World Cup in front of your son?
2: Is that how he balances out his whole life cycle? You know, he was so he was like that, you know, at the beginning, and then he left football, and then boom, here he is. He's kind of living.
3: He has everything, though.
2: He's kind of a dork, dude. I'm sorry. I think he's kind of a dork.
3: I think Giselle's got him on the run.
2: Giselle's got a new beautiful baby with a new karate
3: boyfriend. She posted her first picture with an incredible ass.
2: Oh, Jesus.
3: Yeah, over the weekend. I think that got Tom all cuckoo.
2: Oh, man.
3: But the Hollywood Reporter is saying that the reason we're seeing all this tit-for-tat with Paul and Brady...
2: Yeah, there's some reason.
3: ...is because this might be given Paul's WWE career. They may be setting up some kind of...
2: Okay.
3: ...some kind of wrestling event.
2: It may be a... Oh, so, wow.
3: That's
2: so,
3: even worse.
2: That's even worse. So
3: I know.
2: You're using the greatest quarterback of all time as a stepping stone to get into wrestling.
3: Do you have
2: Logan Paul, of all people.
3: Do you have the other cut from the Portnoy's lackey on Wake Up Barstool?
2: Yeah,
3: this guy might be onto something.
4: I love a good fake storyline, but there is a line when an athlete gets beyond all this stuff. Tom Brady was above that line. Now, his post-career stuff that he is doing is like something you would see Hawk Tua do.
3: Ouch.
2: Oh, Jesus, man.
3: Jesus, that hurts.
2: Yeah. And we've seen famous people go in the ring and be fine.
3: Right,
2: and,
3: but he's... He's the best of the best.
2: Right, right. We got to hold him to a higher standard. I feel like his kids may be pushing it. He's got younger kids. Logan's like a huge star. I don't know. He's got to have more control over his life. Does he even have a manager?
3: I'm sure. Oh, Tommy, I'm hoping for better things.
2: We're wishing it open.
3: More from the sports world. We'll get into the Cubs fan who smacked the young kid sitting in front of him. We'll tell you why he did it
2: next. Oh, boy, look out.
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1: But yesterday, I'll tell you the story here.
2: Okay.
1: You guys know, like, this is the life I have chosen. Like, my wife handles a lot of things, including money.
2: Yep.
1: If I want money,
2: you got to ask her.
1: I ask and, like, transfers it over to my thing.
2: Right.
1: So I'm out running some
3: air. She has questioned you on multiple occasions about whether or not you need that money for what you're going to get it, though.
1: Well, I mean, we make a budget as a family. We try to stay within the budget.
2: And you're cool with that?
1: I feel like I'm not wanting for anything, you know?
2: Oh, it's a nice backstop you got over there.
1: But I'm also, you know, I'm slave to the system. an example here.
2: Okay.
1: I'm out running some errands yesterday, and the key fob in this car I'm driving has been low.
2: Okay.
1: And I can see AutoZone. I can see it.
2: You can see it.
1: And I Google what kind of, you know, key fob car.
2: Right.
1: I need a CR2032.
2: Look at you taking care of business over there.
1: It's $5.
2: Nice.
1: Right?
2: Nice.
1: So I'm about to go over to AutoZone, so I text my wife.
2: Yeah.
1: Hey, the key fob battery's low. I'm going to run to AutoZone, you know.
2: Yeah.
1: Throw some money in my account.
2: That's showing her. You get your productive man.
1: Battery's $5.
2: Yeah.
1: She goes, oh. I got one. When I bought one for my thing, I got another one. She goes, bring it home and I'll change it. And I go, oh, okay.
3: And she'll change it.
1: I know, she'll change it.
3: And she'll change it.
1: I bring it home. I bring my key fob upstairs.
2: Yeah.
1: We fight about how to open the key fob.
2: Sure, sure.
1: You know, the instructions.
2: Yeah, like a quarter or something.
1: Well, the instructions say notch and it looks like you're in the slot.
2: Okay.
1: Let me try it. Can I at least try it? Let me try it. So I try it. I get it open.
2: Way to go.
1: I put the new battery in.
2: Okay.
1: I go downstairs to check it out, and the car won't do anything. Nothing.
2: Was the battery in upside down?
1: I opened it up using the notch, not the slot.
2: That's my first step, too.
1: And I flipped the battery over. Nothing.
2: Nothing.
1: So then I go upstairs, and I say, is this a brand new battery?
2: Yeah.
1: She goes, I don't know. It was in the bag.
2: Well.
1: I know that battery bag. Like, I don't think anyone wants... Nobody likes throwing batteries away at my house.
2: Okay.
1: So they kind of make their way back into the bag.
2: Well, yeah, like if I get annoyed at a Roku remote or something and I think the battery's going, I'll take them out, maybe throw them in another drawer or something,
1: yeah,
2: and
1: so
2: go get them if I
1: need
2: them.
1: It was one of those batteries.
2: Okay, well, that sucks.
1: So I said, I wish you had told me it wasn't a brand new battery before I threw away the old battery, because I do throw away things.
2: Yes.
1: So I reached...
2: She knows that about you.
1: I reached into the trash and rummaged through the sweet potatoes and cottage cheese and found the battery. Okay, no, this is...
2: Found the
1: old battery.
2: The old battery, right, so you could...
1: Put that in, go down and test it. Fine. Hours go by.
2: Yep.
1: I'm going to bed early because I didn't get my nap. It's like 6:30.
2: Okay.
1: I'm locking up. So I go...
2: shut her down.
1: Going to shut the garage doors and stuff, and I notice my car door is open.
2: Oh.
1: So I shut it, and it locked.
2: Oh.
1: Now, with a strong battery, it doesn't do that. If it locks, it unlocks.
2: Right. It would just know because it's in your hand right at that moment, right?
1: So anyway...
2: Yeah.
1: So now I got to text my wife because she's got the AAA password.
2: Dude. All of this could have been easily handled
1: for what? For $5.
2: $5 and like 5 minutes.
1: So I wait.
2: Oh,
1: I don't
2: man.
1: Go to bed. I wait for a guy who shows up.
2: What time is this?
1: 7:30.
2: Jesus!
1: Now, have you seen him get into a car these days? It's fascinating.
2: No, I don't think I've seen him get
1: Buddy
2: down
1: Buddy comes
2: dirty.
1: Up here and he wedges in some kind of bladder.
2: Yeah?
1: And then he pumps it like he's taking my car's blood pressure.
2: Oh, yeah? Oh, is it push the window open or
1: opens
2: something?
1: Opens the door a crack. And
2: shut
1: he,
2: up.
1: And he goes in there with a, you know, probably an expensive coat hanger.
2: Jesus.
1: And I go, hey. I
2: hope they don't sell those on the streets.
1: Thank you.
2: Yes.
1: I go, do you want to see my ID? He goes, nah. You're fine.
2: Cantara's a rule follower. He expected to be. Yeah, it could have been somebody. Yeah.
1: You don't know whose car this is.
2: Did he show up in any kind of special vehicle?
1: He had an official looking truck. So I
2: Jesus,
1: believe him.
2: Man. $5, 5 minutes turned into how many hours and what kind? Is it even fixed?
1: Six hours.
2: It's fixed.
1: No, I still have the low battery in my key prop.
2: That's right.
1: But
2: well, there you go. I mean,
1: so I
2: next time, what? I get why you texted Sarah. Because I would have texted TCO just so she knows I'm not just doing nothing in my life. You know, I'm out doing, I'm being productive. I'm going to pick up a battery. You know, that kind
1: of
2: thing.
1: Yeah, I mean, but had I had, like, if I just kept a side wad of cash like some of my friends do,
2: yeah,
1: I could have just picked up the battery and never even had to have any of this.
2: It's true.
1: None of this would have happened.
2: It's true.
1: Had I just...
2: I keep forgetting. You don't even have $5.
1: I think this is a symptom of low T, you guys.
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0: Morning, I'm Dr. John. It's Pix 106. After the historic rains of earlier this week, looks like a pretty nice day here in Capitol Land, and the weekend doesn't look too bad. And if you're planning to get away this weekend, want a little extra money to spend on gas, we've got it for you. Another free gas weekend is coming up. 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

0: Kix 106 is your home for classic rock. There's Def Leppard. I'm Dr. John. Thanks for having us on. I see Dunkin' is bringing back its 48-ounce ice beverage bucket. 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The coffee chain has a solution, the Dunkin' Iced Beverage Bucket Holder. It's a custom accessory that holds a beverage bucket while fitting securely into a standard car cup holder, and you can get it online while supplies last. 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

Hicks 106, Capital Lands Classic Rock. I'm Dr. John. Another $1,000 keyword coming right up after the Eagles, who 46 years ago today in 1980 imploded on stage with Glenn Frey and Don Felder, got into it at a benefit concert after Glenn thought Don insulted Senator Alan Cranston while the senator was thanking the band for their support.

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0: Kix 106, rocking Capitaland, and it's about to become Friday afternoon, which gets us even closer to the weekend. And it looks like a pretty decent weekend. There may be a stray shower thunderstorm around here, but no torrential rain like we had earlier this week. 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
1: Hey, my name's John. I'm leaving Pittsfield, heading into Albany. Hey, would you mind throwing on Eminent Front by The Who, please? Thank you.

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0: 45th anniversary of when Stevie Nicks put out her debut solo album, Belladonna. That song was on it. I'm Dr. John. It's Classic Cafe Requests on Pix 106.
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What did Bon Jovi say about the nine shows they did at Madison Square Garden? John Bon Jovi said it was beautiful. It was real. It was human. It's Picks 106 with another chance for you to win $1,000 right after the Steve Miller Band. Got a keyword for you. 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

0: Thunderstruck from AC/DC on Pix 106, your home for classic rock. This is kind of interesting. A couple of weeks ago, Aldi debuted a new product, a box of four ice cubes. Four ice cubes, and they were selling them for $4.99. $5 for four ice cubes. Why don't you just get a bag, you know, for a couple of bucks at, you know, like Stewart's or something. They were large, fancy ice cubes, however, but more people made fun of them than actually bought them. So now Aldi has slashed the price. There were a lot of jokes on social media about the ice, mostly because it seemed like a lot of locations had a ton in stock and they weren't selling. And for the most part, they weren't. They were just sitting there, probably melting. Some locations dropped it down to $4, from $4 to $3.50, but a lot of places have them for just $2.50, so half off. Still seems a lot for four ice cubes, doesn't it?
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July 31st. Wow, August is here tomorrow. Amazing. Summer's going by fast. How about $1,000 to spend before the end of summer? Or however you'd like. Another keyword right after Nirvana. 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

0: Mix 106, Capital Lands, Classic Rock Afternoon. I'm Dr. John. I definitely am ready for the weekend. This has been a tough week, especially weather-wise. It's last week of July. August is here tomorrow, and you might start your month with an extra $1,000 in your pocket. You could do it even today. You could even do it right now. You want to put a grand in your hand? Enter this hour's nationwide keyword at picks106.com. The word is rich.
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0: Tomorrow, Joe Elliott of Def Leppard turns 67. Pix 106, Capital Lands Classic Rock. Tomorrow is the first day of August. And it's the weekend. What are your plans for the weekend? A lot on that to-do list. Yeah, I got a lot of things to do this weekend, but right there at the top is going to the movies, actually. And I haven't spent a lot of time at the movies lately. I have not gone to see The Odyssey yet, but I do want to see this weekend Spider-Man Brand New Day. Looking forward to that one. And the reviews have been really, really good. I mean, it's been open for a couple of days. I've been trying to keep away from the spoilers, so, you know, I just got to see it for myself and enjoy it. How about you?
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1: Joan Jett and the Blackhearts, Bad Reputation. Tom Petty and the Zep with Kashmir. Ken Asha, Rock in the Afternoon. Today is the birthday of the founder of Atlantic Records, Ahmet Erdogan. Thank you, Ahmet. He was a champion of R&B. You know, Ray Charles, Aretha Franklin, The Drifters, Bobby Darin. But then that turned into Led Zeppelin. That turned into the Rolling Stones. And then into CSN, Atlantic Records. Where would we be without you? Thank you, Ahmet.
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The Outfield, a rock trio from England calling themselves The Outfield. Ken Dasha, rocking your afternoon and trying to put a grand in your hand. Your next keyword to pick up $1,000 coming up right after Nirvana.

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ZZ Top, those long-legged beauties. Hey, with an extra grand in your hand, you could have a fun Friday afternoon happy hour. Enter the keywords you heard, and hopefully we can put $1,000 in your pocket. Here's Temple of the Dog.

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Ken Dash, I'm sending this out to Larry, our rock and roll cement man. 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In the end, Lincoln Park.

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1: Chilling out on a Friday afternoon under the bridge with the Red Hot Chili Peppers. Looking at the Rock and Roll Datebook, 1981, Journey releases its seventh album called Escape. It had this song on it. I think it's somewhat memorable, don't you?

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1: 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Worship. She talks to angels. 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

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Pix 106. Ken Daschau rocking you into a Friday night, ready for the weekend. Let's talk about great live fictional bands like Sgt. Pepper's Lonely Hearts Club Band and Ziggy and the Spiders from Mars. You know who else is great? Benny and the Jets.

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AC/DC hitting the bullseye this afternoon with me, Ken Dash. Ready to break out? Ready for a Friday night? Let's break out of the box with Alice in Chains.

106, Capital Lands Classic Rock. You ready for a Friday night? I'm ready for a Friday night. As a matter of fact, the Seven Nation Army couldn't hold me back. Ken Dash out, rocking into a weekend. I'll catch you on Monday.

PIX 106, Capital Lands Classic Rock. So they added more dates. It'll be Labor Day weekend. That'll be the kickoff of Twisted Sister with Sebastian Bach on front. They'll be in Palmer, Alaska, doing the Borealis Theater. Sounds fun. Salem, Oregon, Durant, Oklahoma after that. Eventually rolling through the end of the year when I will see them December the 11th as I head off to St. Pete, Florida. Warm at the holidays. Very excited about that one. You know what I did?

0: We realize it's bikini season, but HR keeps telling us it's inappropriate for the office.
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Pix 106. Bon Jovi, out of Madison Square Garden. Now it's a little rest before it's across the pond for the UK and other places, and then eventually the world tour next year, which is going to be a big deal. It's Big Rig. It's Wanted Dead or Alive.

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1: 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That's kind of our thing, man. They go with summer nights and the good vibes, good times. Rivers Casino Harbor Jam is coming up the 15th of August. 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

0: Your home of Quinn and Cantera. It's Picks 106. First official full week of NFL camp is in the books. Big rig. Yeah, quite a few teams courting some injuries here. Some are long term. Some are out for the season. Some are nagging. Might keep the guys out of the preseason. You need to stay in touch with all this because you're going to start working on your fantasy roster here soon. 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Who's in, who's out, who may be out for the whole year. You know, guys you'd be counting on to carry your team if you get them. And you're going after somebody who's not even playing. So stay on point. Same thing with college football. You can search college football too. 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